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You got your 102.5 DVE. That was Cumbersome 7 Mary 3 before that Bad Company. Welcome to the show tonight, Dylan Douglas. Checking me out on Twitter, at Guy Overnight, just like Nick Z out in California. I'm glad to have you along. And Donna, she got me on Facebook listening to the DVE radio show tonight. Maybe you're far, far away like Nick, listening on the iHeart app or online. Glad to have you along with me tonight.

Coming up, some Billy Idol and also the Rolling Stones. They have a new album coming out. Did you know about that one? Foreign Tongues comes out July 10th. We're almost to July and almost to the new Rolling Stones soon. This song, Jealous Lover, with Steve Winwood. Do a couple collaborations on this album, including with Paul McCartney, Chad Smith playing drums, Charlie Watts also appearing on a track. Of course, he's no longer with us. And The Cure, Robert Smith, helping him out on this album too. No plans for touring. Keith's like a little, wears on you, he says. I'm not quoting directly, of course. Takes a lot out of you. Possibly doing a residency somewhere, maybe New York, Paris, wherever. Mick Jagger, I'd love to go on tour. Can't wait. See how I do the accent just like him. Hopefully it's not this year, but hopefully it's going to be as soon as possible. Rolling Stones, new music from them. You probably heard the one In the Stars. It's a good one that's out there somewhere. And again, this one with Steve Winwood. It's DVE. There's your Stones update for Saturday night. Rebel Yell is next here on 102.5. And as promised, the Rolling Stones will be along right after that.

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0: Binge laughing is totally safe and socially acceptable, so listen all you want.
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Dirty Deeds Done Dirt Cheap. That's for Freddie in Beaver Falls. Called a while ago looking for some AC/DC. Hope you're stuck around for that one. Coming up, The Doors right after this from Def Leppard 102.5.

102.5 DV, The Doors with Hello, I Love You. Glad to be with you here tonight, Frank, on your DVE radio. And to quote Phil Collins, hello, I must be going. It's been a long day. I've enjoyed the DVE radio. Hope you had a great Saturday night. You've been fantastic. Thanks for letting me know what you're up to while you're taking in the DVE radio tonight. Maybe you're safely, hopefully, on the way home from the DVE Comedy Fest. Whatever it is you've been into tonight, maybe you've been into a bottle. Please don't be drinking and driving. It's a bad thing for you and for all of us. So please don't be drinking and driving, all right? I'll talk to you here tomorrow on 102.5. And tomorrow evening, I will be bringing you Pittsburgh music on DVE's Homegrown.

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0: calling. Are we reaching? 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
1: Welcome in. This is a public affairs program shedding the light on the interest, issues, and concerns of the greater Pittsburgh area. Good morning. My name is Johnny Hartwell. My guest in studio is Chelsea Musial, the executive director of the American Diabetes Association, the ADA of Western PA. Good to see you. How are
2: you? Hello, friend. I'm good. How are you?
1: Oh, I cannot wait. September 26th, PNC Park. It's going to be your step out walk. And let me tell you, folks, last year, it was a perfect event. I've done so many of these, you know, all sorts of, charity walks and runs and everything else. And, this was the best organized. It was fun. It was excitement. You had different things for people to see and do. And it was a PNC Park. So it looked fabulous. So I hope it was as successful as it looked. Did it work out for you guys?
2: Yes. And thank you, because it does mean so much to you and like community members, like, and hearing it from you, because I know you've seen so many walks.
1: I've done every single one.
2: I'm
1: and this
2: sure.
1: was the best. It was absolutely the best organized walk I've ever seen.
2: It makes me blush, but it makes me also really proud, because like we were very, and I may have told you this before, but we were very intentional about this walk, because I knew, like you could go at any weekend in the fall in Pittsburgh.
1: Right.
2: There's only five or six walks going on.
1: Every weekend.
2: And so I told my team about 3 years ago, coming out of the pandemic, I was like, guys, we have to make this look and feel different and engaging. Like, if we're going to ask people to get out of bed on a Saturday, just acknowledging how busy people are in today's world, I was like, we got to give them a reason.
1: Mm-hmm.
2: And so that's when we moved to PNC Park, which, like, we all know just the experience of being in the ballpark. So that was one thing. And then, like you said, just what we're doing inside. Like, so hearing you say that makes me so happy, because we were very intentional about that. Like, I wanted it to feel different and well run and engaging. Like,
1: well, first of all, you have to be, you have to applaud the cause. And
2: of course.
1: Diabetes is such a, it reaches everybody. It touches everybody.
2: Yes.
1: And so many people are, if they're not diabetic, they're usually pre-diabetic. And we'll get into those kind of things.
2: Yes.
1: But can I tell you about some of the things I really enjoyed about
2: it?
1: Please. First of all, you know, you had fun music. You had, it funneled people into a lot of games. So you could bring kids. You invited dogs. And then when you started the walk, there's so many events that have this long preamble where they talk for like 30 minutes. We're already there. We're already, you know, championing the cause. It was a quick little introduction. You of course thank your sponsors, which are vital, because you really need that
2: of
1: kind
2: course.
1: Of support.
2: Yes.
1: And then boom, you went into the walk, and I was like, this is fabulous. So well run, and it was quick and easy, and it kind of helped that it was a fabulous day.
2: It was stunning.
1: So I don't know who you can call in a rage.
2: Yeah, I guess the big man upstairs. I don't even know how we pulled that one off.
1: All right. So I've already, you know, sung enough accolades of the step walk. So make sure everybody sign up for the walk. Pretty easy to do. All you have to do is Google Pittsburgh Step Out Walk to get all the information. But let's talk a little bit about the organization, ADA, here in Pittsburgh. So what do you want people to know about your charity?
2: So the American Diabetes Association is the largest voluntary healthcare organization committed to all types of diabetes. So the ADA was founded in 1940 and has been continuing to do our work for 85 plus years. And when I think about, you know, what that means for us here in Western Pennsylvania, we just wrapped up a camp for kids living with type 1 diabetes, fully staffed by Children's Hospital. We have programs.
1: Where was that held?
2: It's in Rockwood, PA.
1: Okay.
2: Yeah. So it's right past kind of Hidden Valley out in that area. Mm-hmm. And we invite kids ages 8 to 16 who have been living with type 1 diabetes, some newly diagnosed, some have been coming year after year after year. And they're just surrounded by kids that are living with the same disease. And it's medically safe. Like I said, Children's Hospital provides, you know, all the staff that are there.
1: And what's the goal? What was the goal of the camp? Was it to give these kids an opportunity to kind of not to feel different, but to feel included in everything?
2: Yes. I would say there's absolutely kind of that social element to it. So for the first time, these kids, I've heard them say they didn't feel different. They felt normal for once. And then there's definitely an educational arm of it, too. And a lot of times...
1: So what they can expect to, you know, what their life is going to be like when they're living with type 1.
2: What their life is going to be like.
1: Because there's no cure for diabetes.
2: There's no cure for diabetes. And if you're living with type 1 specifically, this is always a good point to make. Because people get confused by the types.
1: Yep.
2: And so type 1 diabetes, you do not produce the hormone insulin. You will not produce any insulin again until a cure is found. So if you're type 1...
1: A lot of these kids are born with diabetes or they find out, you know...
2: Yes. So they're not necessarily born with it. And that's really kind of the mystery of the disease is.
1: Right.
2: So it's an autoimmune disease. So it's like they were carrying some type of trigger that caused the body to attack those beta cells, which make the insulin. And so something happened in their life that caused that trigger and that attack to occur.
1: My daughter-in-law found out she was type 1 when she was 20.
2: Yes. And we've moved away. Like, you'll hear me, I try to refer to it, and I'm pretty good at it, as type 1 diabetes, not juvenile diabetes, because for a long, long time, it was always called juvenile diabetes. You got it as a kid. But we're hearing more and more cases of people being diagnosed north of 18, 20, 25, 30. I've had multiple people ask me lately if we have education for adults who were just diagnosed with type 1, because it's just become that much more prevalent.
1: Right. Yeah.
2: So we do, I mean, the work we do is so robust. I mean, I'm working in Harrisburg right now. So if you think about, you know, insulin, the drug, so anyone on diabetes is taking insulin over the counter. The cost of insulin has risen over 300% as of late.
1: That's crazy.
2: It's crazy. And so the ADA, until we get the job done with an insulin cap federally, we try to tackle it state by state. And so we've capped the price in 28 states so far in the U.S. I would like to make Pennsylvania next. And so I've been trying to work in Harrisburg. We have not capped it in our state.
1: We have not capped it here in Pennsylvania?
2: Mm-mm.
1: Wow.
2: Mm-mm. So we're trying to push something through for that. We do education in the schools. I mean, it goes on and on. That's why I'm so proud to work for this organization. Because if
1: How
2: you
1: large are, of an organization do you have here in Pittsburgh?
2: In regards to, we're a pretty small but lean team. Is that what you mean, like staff-wise?
1: Yeah.
2: It's 3.5 of us. I got my partner in crime's on maternity leave, so she's my half. Yes.
1: Wow. Okay.
2: Yeah. So we're small, but we're mighty.
1: Yeah. And that's quite a responsibility. You talk about a camp, and then you have this walk that's coming up in September.
2: Yes.
1: And then, to get, legislature passed in Harrisburg. And, you know, that's quite a daunting task for a small group like this.
2: Yes. Hey, thanks for acknowledging that.
1: Okay. Well, good work, Chelsea.
2: Thanks,
1: get that done.
2: Well, thank you, friend. Yes. Yeah, so we do, I mean, everything. If you or your family member or living with diabetes, I can guarantee that the ADA has touched your life in some way, shape, or form.
1: Absolutely.
2: Whether you're aware or not.
1: Right, right.
2: The ADA is kind of that foundation. I mean, we educate anybody that practices diabetes. So think of endocrinologists, diabetes educators. The curriculum that the ADA writes, called the Standards of Care, educates them. So even if you're just going to a clinician, like, the ADA has their fingerprints on that too, and making sure that people are using the latest and greatest in diabetes care. And we're, you know, it's just, it's so robust.
1: Probably like 2-3 years ago, I was interviewing your counterpart at the American Heart Association.
2: Yes.
1: And she was telling me how, you know, that you really ought to be able to know what your blood pressure is. And so I was like, I don't know. So I went to the doctor, and not only did he say I had high blood pressure, but I was probably on the verge of being pre-diabetic. And he says, you really need to start thinking about making some health choices. And so, you know, if somebody listening today will either go to the doctor and find out if they are pre-diabetic or if they have high blood pressure, to really be, they need to have a conscious effort of going to that doctor. That annual physical is really, really important.
2: It's vital. And the latest statistics that we've come out with, there's 115 million people in the U.S. that are in a pre-diabetic state. So when you think about the population, it's about 1 in 3 people are living in a pre-diabetic state, but 80% don't even know it. So, you know, you could make the argument and have a conversation of why we've gotten to that point in this country. You know, you think about quality of food, sedentary lifestyle, all the things, right, that we all know and are aware of that are going on. But what I always want to push is, number one, if you are living in a pre-diabetic state, so to your point, going to your doctor, asking for a fasting blood glucose reading, getting an A1C test done, that's a blood test. It's about a 3-month average of your blood sugars. Just ask. If you have a familial history of diabetes, that's also going to put you at a higher rate. But the thing with pre-diabetes is that does not mean that you are destined for type 2 diabetes. Right. In fact, it's kind of your body's sign like, hey, hey, hey, pay attention. Mm-hmm. We don't have to let this progress. To your point, lifestyle changes. And I don't want people to feel like it's this. It can get daunting, like, oh gosh, I have to overhaul my entire life. Just small, small conscious choices, you know, more intentional eating, 30 minutes of exercise, just 30 minutes, yep. Even 15, if you can cut out 15, just start somewhere. Like, don't feel like you have to go from like couch to marathon, like just start somewhere and you can turn the ship around in the pre-diabetes state. Like, you are not destined for type 2 diabetes.
1: And I got a personal trainer.
2: Good for you.
1: Because I don't have the discipline. And if
2: I like someone else to kick my butt too. I don't either. Like, I prefer group fitness, and to your point, and like, I think that's phenomenal that you did that.
1: But I avoided that for years and years and years. You know, you get busy with work and kids and family life and all the responsibility, and sometimes it's real easy to ignore your own health.
2: Yes.
1: And that should be a priority for everybody.
2: Yes. And somehow, subconsciously, we all kind of put it on the back burner.
1: We do.
2: Myself included. I do this for a living. I'd be like, you know, I have a treadmill in my basement. I'm always like, oh, let me get the kids out the door first. I'll get to the treadmill later. And then later doesn't come.
1: So you do all, you work this and you have kids. How old are your children?
2: 1 and 4.
1: Wow.
2: I'm in the thick of it. But like you said, my health should be paramount. It's just hard. I get it. So like, I'm in it with everyone. And you know this about me, but I have type 1 diabetes. I've had this disease for 34 years. I was diagnosed at the age of 2. And so, you know, I think about, you know, uncontrolled diabetes. And that's the thing about diabetes, too, that I think people should be aware of, is that there has to be a sense of urgency around it. Because a lot of times people think, oh, it's just a case of the sugars. Like, oh, I'll get my A1C down. It's no big deal. But 6 months turns into a year turns into 3 years, where you're just kind of like, ah, it's just a case of the sugars. It's just a case of the sugars. Very different for type 1. Mine is life and death. But the complications of diabetes are slow and they are nasty, because think diabetes, it's the blood system, right? Yes. When you have all that glucose, excess glucose in your bloodstream, it can't get to the little capillaries in your eyes or the tips of your toes. So that's why when you think about the complications of this disease, it's the entire body is affected by it. But those complications, they're slow to progress. So a lot of times I hear people, you know, not really taking it serious until their vision becomes blurry. So I think that, like, you know, diabetes isn't a disease where it's like, okay, lights out, we got to start care right now. Like, it's not as maybe, I don't know what the right word is, like aggressive in that sense. If you were to, you know, not to draw a comparison to like a cancer, but like, you know, diabetes, it's just a slow progressing disease. And I just don't want people to get too far down the line when it's too late, you know?
1: My other daughter-in-law, it was diagnosed with diabetes type 2 last year, and she has a family history of diabetes. And that should be another, you know, kind of a something you need to think about.
2: Yes.
1: If you have a family history, that you ought to go to the doctor.
2: Yes.
1: And if, you know, like a lot of us, we're not working out or we're not exercising or eating the right way. And let's face it, America's lifestyle is built around fast food and getting things easy, simple, and quick.
2: Productivity, fast, more.
1: And I get it. But like you said, you got to prioritize your health because it's vital. So what is Chelsea's day like? What do you do on a daily basis? You know, tell us about your team and what you do and how what are some of your goals from a charity standpoint?
2: Totally. So someone recently, like within the 88 organization, so I serve as the executive director, and someone on my team, like, very succinctly said once, like, as the executive director of the ADA, I could go from at 10 o'clock picking up like donated fruits and vegetables from Giant Eagle to the C-suite of a large employer here in the city. So it's like, my day is so vast, because I do feel like what I love most about our work is that we are intertwined in so many elements of the community. And so, you know, my team and I, and ultimately fundraising, like, no money, no mission, no mission, no money. And so I feel like I take our job very serious and the success of the walk, because that is what fuels the mission and allows us to do more. And so, you know, a lot of our work is, you know, working with our corporate partners and different executives that feel inclined to support.
1: Well,
2: and
1: tell us a little more about some of the allies that you have made here in Pittsburgh.
2: Yeah, I'm very proud of that. I mean, I think that you probably know this about this region, and hopefully the people listening too, is what I have learned as being an executive director of like a national nonprofit, and you talk with your peers, right? And I know how revenue flows, you know, throughout our region, one of the highest performing markets. We are one of the highest performing markets. We have the largest step out walk in the country. And I think that that is a testament to Western Pennsylvania and the philanthropic feeling, just the good people that are here. Like, this is a very, very charitable region, and people like to rally around a cause here. And so I just think that I'm getting lost even in what your question was, because I feel so passionate about how kind all the people are. And so you were asking me about our partners. I mean, some of our largest partners for the walk this year, our executive chair is Mark Tamburi. He's the chief legal officer and executive vice president at UPMC. It is a joy and an honor to work alongside Mark. He has a personal connection within his family to this disease. And when you have these, you know, leaders in our community that are kind of willing to link up with us and help us open doors and bring new industry leaders to the table, it's invaluable. And I know you've met some of the other gentlemen and some of my fellow board members from GNC, Chicken of the Sea. I mean, we just have phenomenal community here in this region, and we have built a really nice following of people that feel connected to diabetes.
1: And those three companies, UPMC, Chicken of the Sea, and GNC,
2: yes,
1: are
2: all those C's, CCC.
1: They're passionate, yes, about your cause.
2: Yes. And if you think about it too, what I think,
1: they're not just throwing money and they're opening it.
2: Oh, no.
1: I mean, they are actively involved,
2: yes,
1: with this,
2: yes,
1: step out walk.
2: Yes. And what I think is like really interesting to me, and like for anybody that is kind of in this world or understands the philanthropy, like what I'm most proud of is, if you think about those three businesses, they're three very different businesses. Mm-hmm. So Chicken of the Sea, you're talking consumer product goods, nutrition. So like when Andy and I are talking and spitballing, we're talking about, how do you eat healthy with diabetes? What does a healthy plate look like? So Andy's like kind of encapsulating like the food and nutrition. And then you think about GNC, like that's a retailer. They just want people to live well and give people access to information about how you can live your healthiest life through their products. And then UPMC obviously is healthcare. So that is, you know, a very natural fit. But even so, like just the way that everybody's been willing to sandbox with us, and you know, I really try to lead this market from my heart because it's very personal to me. And I just think that the disease state demands it. I mean, it's not getting better, unfortunately. We're up to 40 million diagnosed, and like I told you, 115 in a pre-diabetic state. So even if you don't have a personal connection to this disease, I hope that it doesn't touch your family. But if not, it's seeping into our healthcare systems, our economy. One in four healthcare dollars are tied to diabetes and its complications. Like, this is a public health crisis in my mind, and population health. And so there's just so much.
1: I was going to say that, yes, but I can't say that, yes, because I'm not a doctor. I don't,
2: right,
1: know what it
2: and
1: is. But
2: just
1: but,
2: neither am I. Just to clarify,
1: but it really is.
2: It's a crisis,
1: and so it's. In some cases, if you're pre-diabetic, there are some things that you can do.
2: 1,000%. Oh, absolutely. Even just like, and this is easier said than done. Look, I've struggled with my weight my whole life, but we say if you can lose 10% of your body weight, it will reduce your risk of developing diabetes by 50%. Mm. So like you said, just small goals. And, you know, we've really, to your point with the walk, like I just want it to be a place, like if you're overwhelmed by your disease or you just want to learn more, like we've tried to create it not only to be fun, but just like a one-stop shop for information. Sometimes it can be hard to get in with an endocrinologist. People have questions. Like I want the walk to kind of be that catch-all and like a security blanket where you can come and leave and feel empowered on how to take the next step in your healthcare journey, whether you've been diagnosed with type 1, you're in a pre-diabetic state, or your mom just got diagnosed and you're like, I just want people to leave and feel empowered.
1: And with the chronic disease like diabetes can be, it complicates everything.
2: I appreciate you saying that, because that's been like my soapbox. Like that's like chronic has been like one of my keywords when I like talk in the community in 2026, because I think sometimes we're like glazing over that fact. Like it doesn't stop. Like, even talking to you now, like, I was driving here. I'm like, okay, I'm going on the air. What's my blood sugar? Do I have a granola bar in my bag? Like, that noise just plays in people's heads over and over and over again. They say someone with diabetes makes, on average, an additional 180 decisions in a day. Because everything I do, walking, hormonal cycles, eating, stress, it all affects
1: the blood
2: sugar. And you're
1: a woman, so men have 179 less decisions. We make one a day. We wake up, we're fine.
2: I'm awake. I got a shirt. Let's go.
1: And let my wife tell me what I need to do. She makes all the decisions. I'm kidding. That was for my wife listening. So, all right. So we're talking with Chelsea Musial, executive director of the American Diabetes Association of Western PA, leading the local efforts to fund research, support families, and advocate for public health. And the Step Out Walk, which, you know, I already sang your praises, but for people who are just tuning in, what an amazing event! And I've done thousands in my radio career, and it was absolutely spectacular. You had music, and you had things for kids to see and do, and parents, and of course it was at PNC Park, which is an absolute, it's the center of the city. It's yes. Easy to get to.
2: Yes.
1: And again, I love the fact that you keep your introduction at the beginning very short and sweet, because so many of them will go on for like an hour. It's like, it doesn't need to do that.
2: No.
1: We're all champ. We all believe in your cause. That's why we're here. We got out of bed. We got to PNC Park. We're going to make that walk. We're going to make that donation.
2: Yes.
1: Because we're all supporting the cause.
2: Yes. Yes.
1: And of course, there's plenty of time. So it's September 26th at PNC Park. If you want more information, if you walked last year, please
2: come on back.
1: And if you haven't, I really encourage you to join us on Google Pittsburgh Step Out Walk. So that is probably your biggest fundraiser, I'm assuming.
2: Oh, absolutely. Yes.
1: Do you do other fundraisers throughout the year?
2: We do. So that is definitely like our largest for sure. And then we've introduced a new event that we've been doing for about 3 years now that occurs in October. It's more directed at employers, community stakeholders, where we advocate for diabetes to employers and how to make sure you're covering, how you incorporate diabetes into your benefit structure to make sure that people are appropriately covered. Because as you and I just mentioned, it's chronic. Diabetes can be very expensive on our employers, on our systems, but there's so much stuff that comes with it. I mean, as I'm talking to you, I have an insulin pump that has to be changed every 3 days. I have a continuous glucose monitor in my arm, 10 days. There's just like so much stuff that comes with managing this.
1: And you've lived this whole, we were two when you were like, wow.
2: My whole life.
1: And,
2: yeah.
1: All right. Let's kind of briefly describe the difference between type 1 and type 2.
2: Yes.
1: Because I think there's a
2: misconception, and people don't understand.
1: I don't think a lot of people don't understand the difference, and there is a huge difference.
2: Yes, very much so. So, diabetes all stems from the hormone insulin produced by the pancreas. So, when you think about diagnosed diabetes, 95% of diagnosed cases are type 2, and 5% are type 1. So, type 2 is the vast majority of diagnoses. The difference is type 1 diabetes, you do not produce any insulin whatsoever. So you are on 24/7 insulin therapy, whether it's through an injection or an insulin pump, which is the more modern technology. So type 1 diabetes, do not produce any insulin, will be on insulin therapy until a cure is found.
1: And that's you.
2: That is me.
1: And you really have to keep an eye on your
2: Constant. It's never stops. Type 2 diabetes is the body is still producing some insulin, but either not enough to cover the needs of your body or you're experiencing some insulin resistance. So pancreas still producing insulin. You still have beta cells in there. It's just not as much. So a lot of times with type 2, it is affecting people later in age. It can be contributed to lifestyle factors. There's family genetics that come into that. But unfortunately, we are seeing cases of type 2 getting younger and younger. I mean, I've heard of 10-year-olds being diagnosed with type 2 diabetes. And so,
1: yeah.
2: But yes, that's a difference between the two. So, you know, type 1 is more serious just because, like, if I didn't wear my insulin pump or didn't take my insulin, like, it is a matter of life or death. And even taking my insulin, it's a matter of life to death if you go too low or too high. And so, you know, with type 2, it is equally as serious. It has the same complications as type 1 in regards to long-term complications, but can be sometimes managed, not always with insulin injections. Sometimes there's pharmaceutical medications that can be prescribed, lifestyle changes. So that's the difference between the two.
1: One thing that you mentioned earlier is that that Pennsylvania doesn't cap. There's not a cap on insulin mm-hmm. here in Pennsylvania. Mm-hmm. That is surprising to me.
2: Yes.
1: So you know what do you have to do? Do you go to Harrisburg and plead your case? And how is that going? Do you have allies in Harrisburg that are going to help you do
2: we
1: that?
2: We do. And we have allies, and we do have, you know, I try to do my part locally as the executive director. We also have an advocacy team at the ADA at the national level that helps as well. But the ultimate goal would be to get insulin fully capped in commercial plans at the federal level. Mm-hmm. So, but until that's done, the ADA tries to tackle it state by state and get bills through the system.
1: But I think people most people recognize that we're at a crisis point when it comes to diabetes. You would think
2: both sides of the aisle would support it, and I do think ultimately people do. It's just, as you know, with today's age and the political climate, it can be difficult to get things done. And so, you know, we're going to continue to do all that we can. But I would like to see it capped in Pennsylvania, because we're kind of like this like red thumb that sticks out. All the other states in the Northeast have done it except for Pennsylvania. Okay. So
1: you mentioned that the Step Out Walk is one of the largest walks in the country. Mm-hmm. That's got to be a little sore surprise.
2: The largest. Yes.
1: Now, why is that? Because obviously our population isn't nearly as large as New York or Philadelphia and Boston, all that. And here we are.
2: I just think it's the magic of this community. And I think that Pittsburgh likes to see Pittsburgh win. And I want this region to win. I want to have a healthy.
1: We are competitive people. We really are.
2: And so I think that everybody likes to kind of rally together. And it's been a big part of how we talk about this and how we position Pittsburgh as a healthy place to live and work. And, you know, right now I was just telling you that, you know, we're on a run, myself and, you know, alongside my partner in crime, our executive chair, Mark, we're on a run to be the first $1 million walk for the ADA. And it's just, like I said,
1: in Pittsburgh. The largest.
2: We're already the largest, and now we're trying to take it one more step further and try to hit a million.
1: Look what, I got goosebumps. Yeah. You can't see it on the air, but so, you can verify,
2: yeah,
1: right?
2: Yeah, I see them.
1: That's amazing.
2: I see that hair standing up. So yeah, we're just on this, we've just built this very special community brick by brick, and you know, you guys allowing us the opportunity to talk about our mission and all the people that allow us to continue to say, look, diabetes is important. We need to pay attention. And I care deeply about this region and our community. And so we're just trying to make magic happen and support the people with diabetes. And I think that if you build it, they will come. And I believe that we've built a really beautiful event. I hope it's meaningful to people. And like I said, we drive donations through the event. That's how we fund a lot of our work here.
1: How many years have you been doing the Step Out Walk?
2: Oh, decades. Really? Okay. Yeah.
1: And it's building up to...
2: It just keeps building.
1: That's
2: we
1: amazing.
2: Just keep building.
1: September 26th, PNC Park. So you have plenty of time. Google Pittsburgh Step Out Walk. And this is the third time I'm mentioning it. It's the best walk in Pittsburgh. The most organized, the most fun. And it absolutely... And obviously, you have a lot of allies. And you have a lot of corporate sponsors that mm-hmm. really have embraced the cause.
2: Yes. And I have to give a quick shout out, because Mark, as I shared, our executive chair, is in the legal industry by trade. Obviously, he's the chief legal officer. And I have to give a shout out to our local legal community here in Pittsburgh. They have really stepped up and showed out. I mean, you know, Mark's connection and introducing us to so many wonderful firms in this region. We have three serving on Mark's executive leadership team.
1: Wow.
2: That's Jones Day, Meyer Unkovic and Scott, and Petra Gallo. That's a whole industry that has opened my eyes, and they have been so generous. So the legal community here has really stepped up in a big way in support of this mission and Mark, and I thank them.
1: I know some of the companies that are based here in Pittsburgh have embraced your cause, like GNC.
2: Yes.
1: And Chicken of the Sea, and
2: yes,
1: obviously UPMC. So those are amazing allies. So
2: we're very lucky. Thank you, friend.
1: All right, September 26th, PNC Park, Google Pittsburgh Step Out Walk. Chelsea Musial, the executive director of the American Diabetes Association, the ADA of Western PA. Always a pleasure. Cannot wait to see you again.
2: Thank you, Johnny.
1: Thank you so much.
2: See you soon.
1: As always, if you have any comments, a concern, or an idea for a future program, please email us from this radio station's website. I'm Johnny Hartwell. Thank you so much for listening.

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0: Alice Cooper, 102.5 DVE, AC/DC's Highway to Hell by request for Allison Park. I'm Chris Winter. Let's check in with your DVE sports shorts. It was back and forth yesterday at the ballpark, but unfortunately the Pirates were on the receiving end of a loss, another one, to the Cincinnati Reds. Gregory Soto tried to protect the Bucks' one-run lead, ends up giving up a three-run homer with two outs in the ninth inning. Reds end up beating us 9-7 in a rain delay game. Pirates will try to avoid the sweep this afternoon. Game gets underway at 1:35 with Mitch Keller going to the mound for the Pirates. The Penguins were busy on day two of the NHL draft. We already know that they selected forward Marcus Rutch. He will be joining his brother Liam, twin brother, might I add. They picked him up on Friday. We also picked up yesterday defenseman Thomas Galvis, forward Pierce Bowie, goaltender Mutmi Nikonovic, I think I'm saying that right, and defenseman Parker Von Richter. Does that not sound like a character in The Sound of Music or something? But yeah, all those guys will be joining the Penguins. We're looking forward to it. If you have not watched any of the social media posts between Liam and Marcus Rutch, the twins, they are so delightful. You got to check it out. But that is your DVE Sports Shorts.
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0: They got him dead, Pittsburgh. All day, baby. 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

song that reminds me of summer. Steely Dan, Reeling in the Years, 102.5 DVE. This band will kick off their residency in Vegas September. These are the Scorpions, DVE.

0: It's the Cars 102.5 DVE and Just What I Needed. I'm Chris Winter. I went down a rabbit hole yesterday on that band before I came into work. And, boy, Rick Ocasek was kind of a jerk, you know? Took all the credit for writing, although he never came up with the guitar parts that Elliot Easton did or Greg Hawk's, you know, keyboards or whatever. And that was a very nasty thing that kind of got to the band after a while. Even after the Cars didn't do anything anymore and Benjamin Orr passed away, some of the guys still wanted to continue on with the Cars, and Rick Ocasek said, no, ain't happening. So that was a lot of animosity within the band because of that. A lot of bands do share writing credits among all the members. U2 does it, REM does it, Queen did it, Red Hot Chili Peppers do it. There's a piece that I saw with Simon Le Bon and Duran Duran saying, hey, that keeps the peace. You know, everybody brings something to the table when it comes to doing our music. And that's the best way. And you look at it, these bands are still around doing stuff. So maybe the Cars could have learned something from that. And when you look at it, Rick Ocasek dies with like $40 million to his name. And yes, he produced, you know, No Doubt and Weezer and all that. And then Benjamin Orr is like $6 million. And Benjamin Orr is buried in this little tiny cemetery out in the middle of nowhere. And I mean nowhere. I've seen it outside of Cleveland, where he was from. Buried with his mom and dad. Just a very plain grave. It's very weird. But yeah, if you like to go down the rabbit hole, there's a bunch of stuff on YouTube about that. So got the Three Doors Down for you next. It's 102.5 DVE.
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0: It's Queen, 102.5 DVE, Ozzy Osbourne, Over the Mountains by request for Myrtle Beach. I'm Chris Winter. It is going to be hot this week in the city of Pittsburgh. Ooh, my. Europe is getting pounded. Temperatures like over 104 degrees throughout Europe. They said like 1,400 people have died in Europe for heat-related deaths. And when you look at Europe, if you've ever been there, they're not real big on air conditioning. Probably part of the problem. And they said in Paris, they have shut down all alcohol sales because people have a tendency to drink thinking they're hydrating themselves and they're not. So they've had some drastic measures taken over the last couple of days. And that heat wave has been going on since like June 21st. So pretty weird. We're going to get our deal with it. Enjoy the 79 degrees today because tomorrow 87, 93 on Tuesday. Temperatures on Wednesday and Thursday could get close to 100, like the upper 90s. I don't like that. It reminds me of the Monsters of Rock tour in 1988. It was so hot. They were just mowing people down with fire hoses, and it still wasn't keeping people cool. So be prepared for this heat wave that is coming into town. Plan accordingly. I want to make sure that your air conditioning is working properly.
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0: Steve Miller Band, 102.5 DVE, also Phil Collins. I'm Chris Winter. Hey, happy birthday, Mel Brooks. The actor, writer, director, producer, composer celebrates his 100th birthday today, and he's still working. 100. Could you imagine that? But man, some of the funniest movies out there. Blazing Saddles, Young Frankenstein, Spaceballs. A couple of my favorites are High Anxiety. I loved him in that. Of course, there's The Producers, History of the World Part 1. An incredibly funny guy. Half of the movies that he has, we're still using the phrases and the lines from those movies to this very day. It's good to be the king, huh? So, happy birthday to Mel Brooks, 100 years old. We got somebody else who's celebrating a birthday today, not quite that old, but Marlene is celebrating a birthday today. Wanted to hear some Soundgarden. She's in Bethel Park. We'll do that for her next. 102.5 DVE.
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It's Van Halen, 102.5 DVE. I'm going to head on out of here. If you're in the area on Thursday, we're going to be at Duffy's Beer and Much More, Curry Hollow Road in Pleasant Hills from 1 until 3 with Yuengling. If you need to do a beer run, I will see you there. Frank is up next to rock you into a Sunday night. He's got the Homegrown Show at 9.

Eagles on DVE. This next one from 1982, the album Hot Space. Roger, Brian, Freddie, and John, and also David.

0: out of Scotland. Steelers Wheel, 102.5 DVE. Frank with you on your Sunday. If you want to hit me on the shows, socials, you can do that. Frank Sindrich on Facebook, at Guy Overnight, Instagram, or Twitter, or X, if you want to do that. That's cool. Usually post a picture of myself here in the beautiful DVE studios, wearing some sort of cool t-shirt. Today I've got Brownie Mary. Tonight is the Homegrown Show. More on that a little later on. Maybe you're headed out tonight. Heartwood Acres has some Latin sounds tonight. It's the Kings of Latin Jazz with Tito Puente Jr. and Nestor Torres. Also some openers. Of course, they got food trucks out there and beer. It'll be a nice evening for that. Renzi Park down in McKeesport has Pendulum. It's a CCR tribute. They also have food there. 50-50. Usually pretty good. Well, there's some things to do tonight here around the Pittsburgh area. Renzi. You know Aerosmith played there? I wasn't there for that one. I didn't know what an Aerosmith was when they played there back in, what, 73 or 74. Do I have any Aerosmith coming up? I should, if I'm going to talk about them. Anyhow, I'll talk about them later then. In the meantime, Yellow Ledbetter is the name of the song. Pearl Jam is up next after these messages. Also some AC/DC if you like that stuff. It's coming up here on DVE.
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